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Illinois Rock and Roll Hall of Fame nominee. 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
1: It was June 1983. 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Poles were busted, tin was bent, doors were demolished. What's worse, Dad hadn't gotten around to insuring it yet. A few days later, us boys were pulling out nails, stacking up tin, and saving whatever poles were salvageable. That's when we saw them, neighbor after neighbor, showing up and pitching in and tearing that shed apart so we could rebuild. 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
0: 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And 2000s. 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Ah, yeah, you get the idea. Chicagoland's classic alternative is 95.9.

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1: I'm Mayan Vosta-Betancourt.
2: And I'm Greg Johnson. This week, learning a second language could help kids with autism socialize more easily.
3: There's no research saying that it's detrimental for a child with autism to learn more than one language. Hey, it might actually be helpful.
4: But first, a type of headache that's been described in medical literature as the worst pain a human can experience.
5: I liken it in terms of pain intensity, which is the main factor in a cluster headache, to having your hand on a hot burner, but not being able to take it off.
4: All that and more this week on Radio Health Journal.
6: Mmm, that smells good, Mom. What you making?

0: a little something. Collard greens, cornbread, fried chicken, and peach cobbler. Some leftovers.
1: Some leftovers? Listen, I've been meaning to talk to you about some new COVID information I saw online.
0: See, because you're always on that phone.
1: I'm serious. I read that 3 out of 4 adults in the United States have a high risk factor for severe COVID-19. And black folks like us with certain conditions like diabetes, heart disease, mental health conditions, or being 50 and older, like you, are at high risk.
0: Boy, you sound like a commercial.
1: I'm just saying. I know you love your ginger teas and essential oils. But remember, there are treatment options for COVID-19 if you ever get it again.
0: Uh-huh. I promise, if I get sick again, I'll call my doctor to ask about my options. I love you.
1: I love you too. I'm glad we had this talk.
0: Me too. Now get out of my kitchen.
2: Visit WeTalkWeRise.com to learn more. 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When Tom Zeller was in his early 20s, he was living in Finland and teaching English to kindergartners. He had no idea this classroom would be ground zero for a battle he'd be fighting the rest of his adult life.
3: I was just sitting there, and all of a sudden this thunderbolt of pain just kind of grabbed the right side of my head as I was sitting there in the classroom and just pinned me to the floor for about, it was very short, maybe like 30 seconds. And I thought, I'm having a stroke. Something is terribly wrong.
2: Zeller had just experienced his first cluster headache. Unfortunately, it would be the first of many. Zeller describes it as one of the worst pains a human can experience.
3: I liken it in terms of pain intensity, which is the main factor in a cluster headache, to having your hand on a hot burner, but not being able to take it off. So it's that level of pain. It's kind of an emergency, but you can't stop it. So a person in the throes of a cluster headache cannot sit still, like a migraine nurse often will seek, put their head under a pillow and seek a dark place. While as a cluster headache attack, you're pacing, you're rocking, you're banging your head, you're writhing on the floor. It's not a pretty episode to witness, but you definitely cannot sit still. The pain is that intense.
2: Cluster headaches are a rare disorder. While men are more likely to have them, women tend to experience more severe effects. The cluster headache gets its name from the fact that people can experience up to 8 attacks in a 24-hour period. Each one can last anywhere from 15 minutes to 3 hours.
3: This happens relentlessly for weeks at a time, maybe for 2 months out of the year, and then like magic, they just stop and they're gone. And not by anything that I've done and not by any medication I've taken, they just turn themselves off. And if we could figure out why, we'd cure all of us. For some people, there is a rhythmicity to it. You can kind of expect that you might get it at sort of the same times of day or night. I often would get mine immediately upon falling asleep. And I would be thrown out of bed by, basically a stroke of a headache. But it's not perfect. It's not perfect enough to be predictable. So some patients get them in the fall and the spring more often than not, but then they'll just as likely get one in March for no reason that they can explain. So it's not something you can plan for.
2: Research shows that for many people, these headaches become less frequent with age. Thankfully for Zeller, this is looking to be true for him as well.
3: They've actually started to wane as I approach. I'm 56 now, so I'm approaching 60. And both cluster headaches and migraines can often start to wane as you age, which is a clear indication that there's a strong hormonal component to all of this, too, that we don't fully understand. But, it's clear that hormones are involved in many migraine patients. Women will often get their worst migraines around their menstrual periods. Women who go into menopause often see their migraines magically disappear. So there's definitely a strong hormonal component. And I think it's true for cluster too. As you age, hormones ebb and flow, metabolism changes. So I feel like, I'm always wary of saying this out loud because who knows, I'm tempting fate, but I feel like I'm aging out of the worst of it. I hope it's true.
2: Zeller writes about cluster headaches, migraines, and the common tension headache in his book, The Headache: The Science of the Confounding Affliction and a Search for Relief. People all over the world have been suffering with headaches and migraines for thousands of years. Researchers believe skulls from 7,000 BC, featuring a hole in the crown, are evidence of healers trying to relieve their patients of headache pain. Today, up to 70% of the U.S. population experiences the common tension headache on a regular basis. 47 million Americans suffer from debilitating migraines, and over 340,000 people in the U.S. experience cluster headaches. Despite the pain being in the same area of the body, Dr. Amal Starling says the experiences are vastly different when comparing the three.
4: One differentiating factor that is very obvious between people with cluster headache and migraine is that in people with cluster headache, they have this physical restlessness where they have to move. So if you see, you can look at YouTube videos of people during a cluster attack that have filmed themselves because they're wanting to share with others what it looks like to have a cluster attack because it's so severely unrecognized and underdiagnosed, even by clinicians and physicians. But you'll see that people are rocking, they're holding their head and rocking back and forth. I still remember the very first patient that I saw as a medical trainee, I was a resident, having a cluster attack during one of my office visits with the patient. And they jumped up out of their chair when the attack started and they started pacing around the room. And this very kind and soft-mannered gentleman then ended up punching the wall and their hand went right through the drywall because they had this physical restlessness that's present during a cluster attack.
2: Starling is a headache neurologist and consultant at Mayo Clinic in Scottsdale, Arizona. Despite this burden of need for medical intervention, relatively few doctors, less than 900 in the U.S., choose to specialize in headache medicine.
4: That's very directly correlated to the amount of funding that is available, because if there's less funding, there's going to be less scientists in that space.
2: Starling says the disparity between the burden of care and the current federal funding for headache research has concerned headache specialists for decades.
4: Not only are there, you know, a high prevalence, meaning a lot of people who have migraine and other headache disorders, but the disability that is related to the disease burden is huge. So based on the Global Burden of Disease Study and the World Health Organization, migraine is one of the leading causes of disability worldwide. Specifically for women, migraine disproportionately affects women. 1 in 5 women have migraine. And in women ages 15 to 49, it is the number one cause of years lived with disability based on the World Health Organization.
2: The NIH budgets $20 million annually to headache medicine research. That may sound like a lot, but Starling says it's disproportionate to the number of headache patients.
4: If we were going to actually fund diseases based on their disease burden, that number should really be about 7 to 10-fold what it actually is, closer to about $200 million per year. So there is just a huge disparity in funding.
2: Starling believes the reason for this disparity is an age-old bias towards both general pain disorders and women's health.
4: In general, pain disorders are often funded at a much lower rate than other conditions like autoimmune conditions or dementias or cancer. And then there's a lot of stigma in diseases that affect women more than men. And that's been demonstrated in, you know, perimenstrual disorders, endometriosis, maternal mortality and health. And that same applies with headache disorders and specifically migraine, which disproportionately affects women.
2: And while it's true that people don't die from headache pain, it's also true that those who suffer from migraines and cluster headaches experience a much higher rate of suicide compared to the general population. Imagine how hard it is living with an invisible condition that can debilitate you at any moment. It's so intense that Starling says it's common for people to run to the emergency room after their first attack.
4: They feel like their world is coming to an end and they have a catastrophic brain tumor or brain bleed or something that is, you know, life ending. And so they'll end up in the emergency department. And often at that time, they may end up doing a CT scan of the head and they find that there is no blood in the brain and they may find that there is no brain tumor. And then they often tell people, well, your brain looks fine. And again, it's a short-lived attack. And so then they may come back to their baseline and they're often just discharged from the emergency department saying, you know, we didn't find anything. Your brain looks okay.
2: The reason the brain scan looks normal is because cluster headaches and migraines are not disorders of brain structure, but rather disorders of brain function. Starling says it's often the case that emergency room providers and primary care physicians aren't even aware of cluster headaches. And since that's the first place people think to go, it often means that these patients suffer for years without a diagnosis or treatment.
4: Eventually, maybe they get referred to a neurologist who is trained at providing these diagnoses. And then eventually they may get to a headache specialist that has additional expertise in treatment. So it is a long road, and we have studies that show it takes many years before a cluster headache can be diagnosed. And with migraine, it often is many years before individuals receive a diagnosis as well as treatment options as well.
2: To remedy this lack of clinical awareness, the American Headache Society has developed a program called First Contact.
4: And we're trying to provide more education to those clinicians that are on the front line as to how to screen for these diagnoses, how to provide the clinical diagnosis, and even initial treatment options that may be effective for a large cohort of patients before they're then able to get referred to a neurologist or a headache specialist.
2: While there's no cure for any type of headache, there are various treatments. However, Starling says personalized medicine is essential to effective treatment for all headaches. Sadly, Starling says it's an area that lacks funding, which is precisely why she and other headache specialists are advocating for headache research on Capitol Hill. Their proposed bill, called the Headache Act, aims to improve prevention, timely diagnoses, access to care, and public awareness. Zeller's book, The Headache, is available now. You can find more information about Tom Zeller, Dr. Amal Starling, and all of our guests on our website, radiohealthjournal.org. Our writer-producer this week is Polly Hansen. Our lead producer is Kristen Farah. Our executive producer is Amira Zaveri. I'm Elizabeth Westfield.
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5: The first documented case of autism is believed to be in 1799, but it would be more than 100 years before we had any real understanding of the condition. What was at first thought to be a product of bad parenting or lack of affection is now recognized as being caused by various genetic, biologic, and environmental factors. And though research has propelled our understanding of autism forward, there's still a lot we don't know about this complex condition. One aspect Celia Romero was looking at in 2020 was the cognitive flexibility of kids with autism. However, when the team began their screening calls to participants, they noticed an odd pattern with many of these families.
11: It didn't make sense when, you know, with them, I was, for example, in South Florida, I was able to speak Spanish with them, but then I noticed that when they were speaking with their child, it was broken English.
5: Romero is a graduate student at the University of Miami, working towards her cognitive neuroscience PhD. As the team dug deeper, they began hearing similar stories from these parents.
11: They receive mixed recommendations and contradicting recommendations, and many of them have been told in the past to limit the language that they speak to their child. In efforts to not confuse them, to not delay their language development.
5: The issue with this recommendation is that Romero says it's not based in any science or national guidelines.
11: Unfortunately, because the research is pretty limited, a lot of clinicians do not have clear guidance on what specific recommendations to give, right? We always want to give evidence-based recommendations. I think there hasn't been a study that has shown that, at least to my knowledge.

0: That there is detriments to teaching another language to a child with autism. I know in the past there has been that fear, right, that teaching more than one language to a child that's struggling to just learn one is going to delay them even more. So there has been that fear in the past, but again, there's really no research showing that detriment. And this is not a recommendation that necessarily is, I mean, hopefully it's not something that's being given today. It's not as common, but a lot of families do have that fear from prior confusion and fears.
1: So while learning multiple languages hasn't been shown to cause harm, what could be damaging is the recommendation to actively avoid teaching kids with autism a second language.
0: I'm just thinking of the population that we work here at South Florida. There are a lot of immigrants where English may not be their first language or not be their native language. So when they're given that recommendation, they may then choose to only speak English to their child, but the quality of the language that they're providing to that child is probably not the best. And and especially if you think about other family members that they might only know the other language, right? Not English. You're limiting those opportunities for that connection and that cultural identity that might be important for that family. So it was through asking them that we learned about these recommendations and mixed findings, and we went down this rabbit hole, which led to the study.
1: The study that had initially focused on cognitive flexibility was quickly switched to focus on how multilingualism impacts kids' executive function and core autism symptoms. Romero led the research, which was published in 2024 in the journal Autism Research. There are several components of executive function, such as working memory, self-control, inhibition, and flexible thinking.
0: So these executive functions, they gradually develop, they change across lifespans, and they can also be adversely influenced or affected by many factors. So previous research has shown that executive functions are impaired in children with autism, and we see that both in laboratory settings and daily life activities. But what's exciting is that we are seeing emerging work that shows that bilinguals have better executive function skills as compared to monolinguals.
1: Though a connection has been identified, Romero says we're still not sure what causes this effect or how impactful it can be. A popular theory is the idea of joint activation.
0: And basically, what that means is that both languages are always active, meaning there's like this constant competition for selection between the languages. So then, this lifelong experience of constantly inhibiting and shifting between the two languages essentially creates more effective mechanisms of executive control. And that is why we're able to see these cognitive benefits in bilinguals, even in tasks that don't really involve language, just like, within these executive function skills.
1: However, Romero says that the various studies that have researched this effect have had mixed results, so it's unclear to what extent this so-called bilingual advantage exists. This confusion was a driving force behind her research, wanting to understand what type of impact language could truly have on kids with autism. Romero and her team gathered 112 children to participate from ages 7 to 12. 60 of them were neurotypical and 52 had an autism diagnosis. After the first screening call, the kids were brought in for a clinic visit and the parents were given questionnaires to fill out that asked about their child's autism symptoms.
0: So we use the BRIEF, which is a parent measure, and we're able to look at all these different executive function skills. Again, we're particularly interested in inhibition and shifting. And then afterwards, that was essentially it. Then we were able to analyze the data. And really what we found is that it turns out that speaking multiple languages, whether or not you have a diagnosis of autism, is associated with better inhibition and also better shifting or flexibility, and also enhanced perspective taking ability.
1: The term perspective taking refers to the ability to understand someone else's thoughts or point of view. And though Romero's team wasn't able to find the answer as to why knowing a second language helps with these skills, they do have a theory.
0: What we believe is that this may be because bilinguals have an understanding that they might share either one or both of their languages with others. So, in a way, they might have a better understanding of also that others might have different states than themselves. So that's kind of like that direct influence. But then, in terms of indirect, the finding that we found, bilingualism might also build on perspective taking skills indirectly through those executive function skills that we've been talking about, because it's through improved executive function skills that bilinguals might be able to more efficiently inhibit their own mental states and focus on the mental states of others.

0: So we have these hypotheses of the direct and indirect effects that we found in our study.
1: Romero says that this enhanced executive functioning and perspective taking can transform everyday tasks for these kids and give them more opportunities for skill building and social connection. And maybe more importantly, this research is completely debunking the long-held fears that learning multiple languages can be harmful to kids with autism.
0: Not only can they learn multiple languages, learning these multiple languages can also help them in other areas, whether it's, in these social communication, restrictive repetitive behaviors that we've been talking about, or executive functions in general. So I think that's, really the main takeaway, right? That there's no research saying that it's detrimental for a child with autism to learn more than one language, and it might actually be helpful.
1: Romero collaborated with Dr. Lucina Udine's lab, which has since moved to UCLA. While that team continues to assess executive function skills and language tests, Romero will continue her research at the University of Miami with Dr. Lynn Perry.
0: What we're doing through her lab is that we're doing further research with preschool children to see if bilingualism has an impact on kids' peer interactions, which is really crucial for children's social and cognitive development. And we're using very exciting measures or methods that include objective measures of vocalizations in the preschool classrooms, as well as location within the preschool classroom, so we can see when they're really within social contact with peers.
1: With 1 in 31 children having an autism diagnosis, the outcomes of this research will have a huge impact on so many American families. You can find more information about Celia Romero and all of our guests on our website, radiohealthjournal.org. Our writer-producer is Kristen Farah. Our production manager is Jason Dickey. I'm Greg Johnson.
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9: Medical notes this week. The hidden dangers of your vape. While e-cigarettes are marketed as a less harmful option to the traditional cigarette, you're still most likely causing long-term damage to your body. New research in the journal Frontiers in Toxicology reports that two toxic chemicals are generated when vaping liquids are heated. Both toxins disrupt essential cell function and can cause long-term injury to your lungs. Which exercise is best for your health? You may think running is the best choice for getting healthy, but when it comes to preventing diabetes, that may not be the case. Early research in the Journal of Sport and Health Science reveals that resistance exercises like weightlifting are more effective at improving glucose tolerance and lowering insulin resistance. It was also better at reducing subcutaneous and visceral fat compared to cardio.

0: Radio. And finally, you need to be eating more fiber. Here's how. While protein has become a hot topic recently, fiber is a nutrient that's just as important, if not more. It helps digestion, promotes a healthy gut microbiome, and reduces your risk of developing cancer. The USDA recommends between 22 and 34 grams of fiber each day. Fiber supplements can help, but consuming real foods like apples, avocados, beans, and broccoli is the best option. And that's Medical Notes this week. I'm Mayon Vosta-Betancourt.
1: That smells good, Ma. What you making?
2: Just a little something. Collard greens, cornbread, fried chicken, and peach cobbler. Some leftovers.
1: Some leftovers? Listen, I've been meaning to talk to you about some new COVID information I saw online.
2: See, because you're always on that phone.
1: I'm serious. I read that 3 out of 4 adults in the United States have a high risk factor for severe COVID-19. And Black folks like us with certain conditions like diabetes, heart disease, mental health conditions, or being 50 and older, like you, are at high risk.
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1: 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But remember, there are treatment options for COVID-19 if you ever get it again.
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1: I love you too. I'm glad we had this talk.
2: 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Now get out of my kitchen.
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Well, good Sunday morning. You're here with Scott McKay. What are you doing? Yeah, I'm doing double duty today. Going to do this show and then head over to the Glendale Heights Show and Shine Car Show with Ivy Hall, the finest green at the best prices. 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Be heading out here about 12:40. 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It's running from 10 until 3. We have Dave Matthews tickets we're going to be giving away and a $100 Visa gift card with those tickets. I will see you at the car show, won't I? 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

0: Getting set for some Sunday football? Of course you are. Now, if you did not get into the Rivers football face-off this week, pro football games, you got to pick them right. You could score a Chicago football swag. We do weekly winners for that swag. As a matter of fact, Julie from New Lenox, she won a Chicago football Miller Lite sweatshirt. How about that? 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The Rivers football face-off. Since it's early on a Sunday morning, why don't you go make your picks as we get ready? You don't want to be a loser. Beck will sing about the losers. We can talk about winners once you get your weekly prize.
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Well, Oktoberfest in September, it seems to be a new thing. 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

So the Bears are 1-1, 59 points in their first game, 3 in their second game. And now they've lost 2 quarterbacks. Case Keenum is ready to start Monday Night Football against the Eagles. What do you think? Chicago going to win? You can text me if you'd like. 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

0: I posted this on Friday morning, the Madden movie trailer. Nicolas Cage is John Madden. Christian Bale's in it. Catherine Hahn, Sienna Miller, John Mulaney, Shane Gillis. Select theaters have it November 11th. Prime Video will have it November 18th. But here is a peek inside Nicolas Cage as John Madden.
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Somebody told me that we have Dave Matthews Band tickets. United Center, Saturday, November 7th. 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

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We do have Dave Matthews tickets that you could win, plus a $100 Visa gift card. 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Ivy Hall. 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

CD still has a Rose Records price tag stuck to it. And it's still sticky. But we'll play it anyway. Chicagoland's classic alternative is 95.9 The River.

melting into my Sunday with two shows. I'm doing this, and then I'm going to Camera Park for an awesome car show. It's Sunday, a day of peace. Isn't that ironic? I'm working twice.

0: Not everything worth doing needs a big plan. Sometimes it's right down the street. You just didn't know about it. That's where we come in. The Rivers Community Calendar. What to do, where to go, what's happening near you. All right there. 959theriver.com. Click Experience, then Community Calendar. Tap into what's happening.
1: It was June 1983. Dad had a new shed built to store hay in for our beef cows. But the very next week, a whopper of a storm came through, picked up that shed, carried it about 100 feet, and slammed it back down to the ground. Poles were busted, tin was bent, doors were demolished. What's worse, Dad hadn't gotten around to insuring it yet. A few days later, us boys were pulling out nails, stacking up tin, and saving whatever poles were salvageable. That's when we saw them, neighbor after neighbor, showing up and pitching in and tearing that shed apart so we could rebuild. 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

0: Yo, you ever been to the store Five Below? I love that store. I mean, they have a lot of stuff. A lot of stuff. They have a lot of candy, too. My son always goes in there for candy. But I saw that Crocs is suing Five Below because they're selling knockoff versions of its foam clogs. Their Junior's Charm Clog resembles its trademark shoes and patented Gibbets charms. Crocs attorneys say the retailer kept selling the product after being notified of the alleged infringement in March. Five Below listed the clogs for $7. 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Are you going to take away their $7 clogs, really? Of course they are.
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I called up Sting. He said, don't bother me, because he's getting ready for his musical. He is currently starring in The Last Ship in London's West End. He's traveling for the Sting 3.0 tour. This man is very, very busy. I got to see them in the 80s, The Police. Oh, it was such an awesome show. But he has continued. He's in, like, better shape than most of us. And I don't know how old he is. How old is Sting?

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1: 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We're still here, aren't we?
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1: So, what does that mean?
0: We play the 80s. '90s and 2000s. 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

Just so you know, you only have until October 1st to become a River regular for your chance to win Dave Matthews Band's tickets. Sold out November 7th, United Center. 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So River regulars basically get the insider information. They get everything else for everyone else. You can say, oh, yeah, I heard about that, but I'm not telling you. 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Sold out show. 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Summer ain't over when the concerts are still going. I'm just saying.

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I don't know how long you have. I mentioned this on Friday that Starbucks closing 250 underperforming locations in North America. That means Canada, too, by the way. It's going to bring about $300 million in restructuring charges. They still will have 18,000 locations, so I think you're going to be okay.

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Hidden Valley Ranch is going black for Halloween. 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

Oh, the official lunch hour. I haven't eaten anything yet, but I will be. I got to get some food. Going to be heading to the Ivy Hall Show and Shine Car Show, Camera Park. I'm going to be out there 1:30 until 3:30, meaning I got to get out of here pretty soon. 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

Chicagoland's classic alternative, 95.9 The River. So Hollywood's open secrets are not so secret. Like, steroids are very common, which you know, looking at the people in their bodies. Everyone knows who the dirtbags are in Hollywood, and there are no spoilers by accident. They are planned, which is kind of surprising, but really, you think they don't know that somebody leaked something. Henry Winkler is exactly who you think he is, the nicest person on the planet, and talk show appearances are mostly staged. And how about this one? Most celebrities have a lifetime prescription for an STD. We don't need to go any further than that, but that is an open secret.

We are Chicagoland's classic alternative. What does that mean? We play the 80s. '90s. And 2000s. You get the idea. Chicagoland's classic alternative is 95.9 The River.

0: 95.9 The River, Chicagoland's classic alternative. It's Bailey, and maybe you want to hear something today. Reach out to me on the socials. I'm at Bailey in Stereo, and let me know what's on your mind, what you're up to, and what you want to hear, and I'll do my best to make it happen.
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3: 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It's at Camera Park, 101 East Fullerton, Glendale Heights. We are right next to the stage. And that's until 3:30. So I want to see you when you get a chance. Come on by. 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What else you got to do on a Sunday? We'll see you soon.
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0: Faves, Green Day on 95.9 The River, Chicagoland's classic alternative. In the next, 48 hours, I have an extremely busy schedule. In fact, I get out of the show tonight, head to the airport, fly to Seattle, where I'm there for about 8 hours, and then fly a red-eye to Boston. Yeah, lots going on these days because of all these storms that are going on everywhere. It's kind of crazy.
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2: Hey, it's McKay. We're at Camera Park. 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It goes till 3:30 today. Now, we're going to be here that whole time. And the Dave Matthews Band tickets are here for you. All you have to do is scan our QR code. You can see them at the United Center. By the way, the show sold out, so it's worth coming out here. And we got a $100 gift card as well. And standing with me is Joey, but not to be confused with our Joey D. What's your last initial?
3: Joey V.
2: I'm with Joey V.
3: Still a little similar, but...
2: Right. And we're here because of Ivy Hall Dispensary. And you can go to ivyhalldispensary.com for all the information on the best green at the best prices. But you've had quite the experience already here. You've been trucking around telling me all about the cars.
3: I have. There's a lot of cool stuff going on. I think one of the coolest ones is there's an old school hot rod that they kind of chopped up, turned it into like a farm truck kind of Frankenstein thing, kind of fits the theme.
2: Yeah.
3: But you got to come check it out. He's got a really cool surprise on the back of it. I'm not going to ruin it for you.
2: So
3: he's
2: going to
3: bring
2: it
3: down. You got to come down and check it out.
2: Oh, come on. Can we talk about it later?
3: We'll bring it up in the next one.
2: We'll give you a half hour or so to go check out that car, and then we'll tell you the story because it ties in with some of the certified alternative classics we play.
3: It really does.
2: Yeah. That's very cool. So you are like the trophy sponsors.
3: We are. We are one of the trophy sponsors, and we also sponsored the Ghostbusters. They're here.
2: They're right behind us.
3: Yep.
2: I got to get some pictures with these guys.
3: Two of their Ectos are here. You can come take pictures with them. It's pretty cool. You can bring the kids. And, we actually sponsored the best, the winner for the stock engine.
2: Stock engine.
3: Yep.
2: Yep. Well, very good. And I know we have more conversations coming. We want to make sure you get to the car show. It's only till 3:30, Camera Park. We're going to be here in Glendale Heights live on 95.9 The River.
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I was just talking about my busy travel schedule, and I do travel a lot for my regular 9-to-5 job. And I just stumbled upon this 90-second hotel room check, and I do believe I do this kind of subconsciously, where you walk into your hotel room, you scan around, you inspect the hiding spots like closets, bathrooms, showers, behind the curtain, you locate the emergency exits and know your evacuation plan, then check the locks to be safe. You test them, make sure they work, make sure the windows latch, all that fun stuff. And why are we doing this? Well, just because you need to be safe. Better safe than sorry, especially when you're in, I guess, unfamiliar spaces.

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here. 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I'm Bailey, and what is the craziest thing you spent money on? I've never done this, and I've often wondered, who are the people that are buying toast that look like Jesus's silhouette is in there, or a potato chip that looks like the president? This one's kind of crazy. It's currently up on eBay. Fuse Goldfish Crackers. There's a whole cluster of them together, and they're saying it's an ultra-rare six-cracker clump, and they are selling it for a whopping $25,000. Would you buy six lumped together goldfish for $25,000? Would you even pay $5 for that? I'm just curious. I want to know your thoughts.

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2: Ivy Hall has us right next to them. 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We're going to be here till 3:30. What's your name, sir?
3: My name is Greg.
2: Greg, it is good to have you here. You're dressed like a...
3: Ghostbuster.
2: Come on, man. So we got pictures posted, I know, on our Facebook page and Instagram right now. Who are you going to call? The Ecto WKA? Is that what that is?
3: That's the Ecto WKA. Next to that, we have the Ecto IL3.
2: And your outfits are amazing.
3: Thank you, sir.
2: So I also understand, so you're here, and Ivy Hall brought you here, right? They're sponsoring you here, that you guys are giving back to charity.
3: Yes, sir. We are a local 501c3 charity organization recognized by the government. Like I always tell people, we're just like the Kiwanis and Lions Club, but we get to dress like Ghostbusters.
2: Yeah, you do, and which is fun.
3: Exactly. You know, we bring smiles to people's faces. We come out to events like the car show here. This upcoming week, we're going to be at Bricks and Minifigures in Naperville.
2: Nice.
3: Doing their Bricktoberfest
2: kickoff. Oh, that's awesome.
3: Yeah, so we're always out and about. We raise money for local charities, and every penny that we get goes right back to either a children's hospital, an animal shelter, or whoever in need. 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
3: The Windy City Ghostbusters, of course.
2: The Windy City Ghostbusters. I love it. So we got a picture, like I said, up there. And thanks for doing that. I didn't even know you were a charity, and you mentioned it in my ear, and I said, I got to talk to you. Let's help people.
3: Well, thank you, sir. It's good to spread the word, and thank you. I'll listen to you in the morning.
2: Well, thank you very much. Yeah, you recognized me right away.
3: Recognize the voice.
2: Even with my wife's glasses on, because I lost my readers. 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We're live. Camera Park. We're going to be here until 3:30. That's how long this car show is going to go. So where are you? 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

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For some things, I think it's great. For others, I think it's getting a little out of control and possibly a bit scary. But I can get behind this, the AI robot that can stop your dog from barking when you're away from home. This is perfect if you have a dog that suffers from separation anxiety. The robot can pick up on that barking dog and will go near it and calm it until you return home. I like that. Now, if they could create that for people. Oh, wait, I think they've already done that.

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If not, you gotta get on it. And somebody told me it's a hoax. I'm really hoping it's not.

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4: 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I am with Joey right now, and Joey V, not Joey D, guy who works with us. 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
4: Yep. That's what I hear. And tell me about the car down there. You took me down there. I'm going to post a video after, but I want you to explain it so when people are watching it, they know what to look for.
5: So it was actually, I had just gotten here. We were setting up and this guy walked by. Funny, he mentioned, you know, he was like, hey, come check out the car. I think it'd be right up your alley. We go and check it out. And it is one of the most unique cars I've ever seen. It was an old farm truck that got chopped down, turned into a little rat rod. If you don't know what that is, you should definitely come check it out or Google it. All custom work. This guy's got stuff from hand-built things to antique finds incorporated in this car. But the very best is at the very back, he's got a rat in a cage. And when you put a quarter in, you spin the dial, it starts playing Smashing Pumpkin.
4: Right.
5: Rat in a cage. So it's something you should definitely come check out. It's super cool. It's got a little spooky element to it.
4: Yeah, it does.
5: I think we brought a little bit of a crowd over there too. We were watching it.
4: Yeah. No, it was very cool. I'm going to post a video about it. But if you're here, go see it. If you're listening to the radio, and if not, I'm going to have it on Facebook. Good talking to you, Joey.
5: Yeah, great talking to you, man.
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Off the Dookie album, it's 95.9 The River, Chicagoland's classic alternative with Green Day. I'm Bailey, and Chicago makes the number one spot on a list that we may not be so proud of. Unfortunately, it's the number one spot for the worst airport in America. And do you believe Chicago O'Hare deserves that number one spot? I don't think so. I'm thinking Dallas deserves it, just from my personal experience.

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What does that mean? We play the 80s. Human, 90s.

Hey, they're doing the awards right now at the Glendale Heights Show and Shine Car Show. They're awarding the stock cars right now. I think it's the 80s. But anyway, we want to thank everyone for coming out to the show. It was a great time. Ivy Hall Dispensary had us out here. I just don't want to interrupt all the awards that they're giving away right now. But thank you very much, and we will have our winner if you signed up for the Dave Matthews tickets at the United Center, the sold-out show, of course, and the $100 gift card. You will be contacted by the radio station, okay? So again, I will see you tomorrow morning at 5:30 on the radio. Thanks again to Ivy Hall Dispensary for having us out. We had a great time. It's a beautiful, beautiful Sunday. And I will talk to you in the morning. We are live. Glendale Heights, 95.9 The River.

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0: All right, if you're my friend and I get into a situation where this is at all one of the options, please do an intervention immediately. Apparently, there's a woman out there who had too much to drink. She needed to do something to alter her breath to pass a breathalyzer test. So instead of thinking about mouthwash or mints or gum, she opted to drink toilet water instead. And yes, again, if that's ever an option you hear me say or start to do, by all means, check me into a 12-step program immediately.
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Zombie from the Cranberries. It's 95.9 The River, Chicagoland's classic alternative. And you've seen the headlines. AI could kill all of humanity within the next decade if we don't pump the brakes. And I'm all for pumping the brakes and, you know, putting some guidelines in there. But I started to think about it. And knowing that computers don't really like water, if something gets out of control and we can't stop it with a kill switch, couldn't you just pour a glass of water on it and that would be that and we'll all be saved?

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And when you go to a game or arena, the concessions usually have some kind of unique items there. Well, the New York Islanders are now selling a grilled cheese filled with Nerds gummy clusters. Would you try that? I know some people have grilled cheese with like apples inside or pickles, but how about Nerds? Are you game? Yeah.

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Here's Love and Rockets, 95.9 The River.

So apparently Kurt Cobain did not know that there was a deodorant called Teen Spirit when the name of that song was changed to Smells Like Teen Spirit. It's 95.9 The River, Chicagoland's classic alternative. This one by request for Nicholas, Violent Femmes. Damn.

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1: 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Engines pumping and thumping in time. 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

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I'm Bailey, and don't forget about the You Pick'ems. 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

Chicagoland's Classic Alternative, 95.9 The River. I'm Bailey. Thanks so much for hanging out and keeping me company. I'm going to grab my bags, head to the airport, spend a few hours in Seattle, then hightail it over to Boston for a few days. So in the meantime, I hope you have a fantastic week, and let's plan to do it again next Sunday, shall we? Until then, do things that make you laugh, smile, and feel good, and I will see you later. It's 95.9 The River.

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